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Well, hello everyone. Welcome to Back Porch Bluegrass. That was a tune called Kentucky Romp, and it was written in honour of the occasion when the Hamilton County Bluegrass Band got invited to play at the Kentucky Romp Festival, the River of Music Party. And that tune was written for that, and it was good fun to record, good fun to play, and it's still a good fun tune to play on stage. Got a nice chord sequence in there. Well, I hope you're going to enjoy today's offerings. We got a real mixed bag today, reflecting some of the things I've been doing over the last week or so. But we're going to kick off with a tune from the Lonesome River Band from way back 1991. And Dan Tominski on mandolin, Ronnie Bowman on bass, Sammy Shelaw on banjo. It's his first album with the Lonesome River Band. Tim Austin on guitar. And the song I've picked is Money in the Bank, which is Dan doing the lead vocals, and Alison Krauss, a very young Alison Krauss, is getting to play fiddle on this one. Hope you're going to enjoy it. Money in the Bank, I'd enjoy that. Boy, it's not going to happen though, I don't think, around here. Here we go.

Oh, gosh, they're a good band, aren't they? What a groove they get when they're playing. Wonderful rhythm section and great vocals. We're going to hear from Wayne Taylor and Appaloosa now. Wayne Taylor's got a lovely voice. I first heard of him when he began working with Bill Emerson. And he obviously has his own group and does. This is an album for 2010, so it's after the time that he played with Bill Emerson. But he's got some lovely songs on here. Wayne Taylor plays guitar, does the lead and baritone vocals. Emery Lester is the mandolin player. Lee Marcus on banjo. Kenny Hyatt on bass, and they got a neat sound and based all around Wayne's great voice. Here he is singing a song called The Southern Railroad Line.

Oh, hasn't he got a nice voice? Hope you enjoyed that. Just a month or so ago, I played a new album I had from Mike Compton called Rare and Fine, Uncommon Tunes of Bill Monroe. And there's some absolute gems on here. I'm going to play one of them now. The one I've chosen is called Mississippi River Blues, and it's got Jeremy Stevens playing acoustic rhythm guitar. No, don't think there's any banjo on this one. Mike Bubb playing bass, the three fiddles, Munro would have loved it. Shad Cobb, Laura Orshaw, and Michael Cleveland playing the fiddles, and Mike Compton, of course, is playing the Bill Monroe style mandolin. It's a great album. I can highly recommend it if you are still into buying albums. Rare and Fine, Uncommon Tunes of Bill Monroe, and here we are with the tune Mississippi River Blues.

John Mayall's Blues Breakers there from 1967 in the album Crusade. That one followed the album with Eric Clapton, and also around that time he put out an album called A Hard Road that featured the great Peter Green. Right, a bit of a change in pace and a bit of change in era. We're going to go way back to the late 20s or early 30s and play a song by Ida Cox, the song Death Led Blues.

And next up, we're going to go to a 1960 in album put out by Freddie King, the album called Taking Care of Business. And this is the classic song of his, Have You Ever Loved a Woman? Have you ever?

Elmore James there, and the sky is crying. We seem to be on a bit of a run with a great guitarist, and here's by who was the greatest of all. Of course, it's B.B. King, the song called Please Love Me.

0: Well, not quite the song I was going to play, but it was certainly a B.B. King song, the song called You Know I Go For You. 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And next up, we've got another guitar man who was pretty good as well. It's Guitar Slim and The Things That I Used To Do.
1: The Things That I Used To Do.

bad sign. And next up, we've got Sonny Boy Williamson and Fattening Frogs for Snakes. No, it's not quite Sonny Boy, it's Memphis Minnie and a song called Looking the World Over.

0: my right man.
1: Well, we got the ear and end. We might play Sonny Boy Williamson's song shortly. But next up, we've got Tab Benoit and a song called Muddy Bottom Blues.

0: right, we've got Sunny Boy all lined up. It's not the song I was going to play, but it's Don't Start Me to Talkin'.
1: Well, I'm going down the road and stop at Fannie Mae. Gonna tell Fannie what I heard. A boyfriend said, don't start me to talkin'.

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Time's ticked around to 13 minutes to 8 o'clock, and next up we've got a track from Sue Foley.

Sue Foley there with her version of a Howling Wolf song, and the song was Howling for My Darling. All right, 9 minutes to 8 o'clock. Time for one more, and we'll go out tonight with a song by Otis Rush, and this is from an album he put out in 1994, the album called Ain't Enough Coming In, and it's a version of the B.B. King song called It's My Own Fault. And we'll just line it up on the right track, and here we go.

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1: Right across Aotearoa New Zealand, it is Susie and Friends with your friend and mine, Susie Cato. That is New Zealander Joey with Can't Stop Dancing. Joey lives in Australia now and she has her own YouTube channel. 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
2: Okay, a few minutes ago we played my new song, Let's Play Dress Ups. It's from the brand new episode of You and Me, which went up on our YouTube channel this weekend. And the whole idea about that episode is for you to have fun. It's to encourage you to play, to use your imagination and pretend to be different things. Maybe you don't like dressing up. Maybe there's something else that you can play with this weekend. Maybe you prefer to play with trucks and cars, or Play-Doh, or do drawing, or play cards with somebody. Maybe you could have a go at doing something that you love doing with one of the members of your family or by yourself. Let your imagination go wild and have lots of fun creating and playing.
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2: Sam was 6 this week. Happy birthday, Sam. Emma Johnson, happy birthday to you from Mum, Dad, Nick, Zoe and Ellie. And happy birthday, Jake Donaldson, who's 9. Happy birthday, Greg and Isera. Kaylee is 8 this weekend. Happy birthday, Kaylee. And Elspeth, happy birthday from your brother, Wesley. Marcus is 8. Happy birthday from your whānau, Marcus. Reese Brent, happy birthday from Mum, Denise. And on Monday, Isabel Williamson is 5. Happy birthday and lots of love from your whānau. If you're on our birthday list, or one we might have missed,
3: happy birthday!
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2: Coming soon, Constable Brian and his trainee police dog, Bobby, are talking trains and staying safe around trains. But first, today's kid comedians, Zana, Oscar and Lewis.
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5: Hello, Xander. How are you today? 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
6: How? Flowers kiss.
7: How do flowers kiss?
5: I don't know. 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
6: With their tulips.
7: With their tulips.
5: What's your name?
8: Oscar.
5: Oscar and?
8: Lewis.
5: Okay, off you go.
8: Knock, knock.
7: Who's there?
8: Grandma.
7: Grandma who?
8: Knock, knock.
7: Who's there?
8: Grandma.
7: Grandma who?
8: Knock, knock.
7: Who's there?
8: Grandma.
7: Grandma who?
8: Knock, knock.
7: Who's there?
8: Aunt.
7: Aunt who?
8: Aren't you glad Grandma's gone?
4: Now on Susie and Friends, it's time for a story.
9: G'day, Constable Brian. I'm ready.
10: Hey, Bob. Well, with winter being here, you might be tempted to take a shortcut that you don't normally take, and that way you might not get as wet or as cold going to school or coming home.
9: Oh, yeah. Oh, like, did you know if you cut across the railway tracks to our house, you can save a whole 3 minutes?

0: cut across the railway tracks. Bobby, let's have a chat about trains, shall we?
1: Oh, cool. Oh, I'll be Thomas, and you can be Perthy, Condor O'Brien.
0: Hang on, Bob. We aren't playing trains. We're talking about real trains now. Bobby, do you realise that most trains can't stop as quickly as cars? In fact, some trains take kilometres to stop.
1: Kilometres to stop?
0: And also, lots of trains are wider than they seem, so even if you walk by the train tracks, you still might get hit by the train.
1: Oh, I never realised it was so serious.
0: Well, here's something else to think about, Bobby. Sometimes you might not be able to hear a train coming because you might have your headphones on or have the wind rushing through your hair. Not that I know what that's about. That's why you must always use the bridges, the tunnels, or the level crossings to cross the train tracks.
1: Oh, wow. Oh, you mean it's just like the road. So the best place to cross is at the crossing.
0: Car pie, Bob. Now you're getting it.
1: And I suppose if you stay off the tracks, you can't get hit by the train, eh, Constable Brian?
0: That's just it, Bobby. Tracks are for trains, nobody else ever.
1: But what about the crossings that go ding, ding, ding, ding, ding, ding, ding, ding, ding, ding, ding, ding, ding, ding, for ages?
0: You mean a level crossing, Bobby? Well, here's the trick with those. Even if the train's gone past, but the barriers and bells are still going, just wait a wee while. Who knows, there may even be a second train coming.
1: Oh, yeah. Oh, I suppose you can always go when the barriers are fully up and the ding, dong, ding, ding, ding thing is stopped, eh?
0: They're called crossing bells, Bobby.
1: But it sounds way cool if you say ding, ding, ding, ding, ding, ding thing instead.
0: I suppose, Bob.
1: Oh, so I guess that means that no more shortcuts for me.
0: Well, now you know the danger, Bobby.
1: Oh, I know, Constable Brian. Tracks of a train. So I won't be doing that again.
0: So what are you going to do, Bob?
1: Think smart, stay safe, and keep your cool.
0: Hey, spot on, Bob. Now, do you want to go and play trains at the park?
1: Oh, yeah. You can be the train, Constable Brian, and I will be the ding, ding, ding, ding, ding, ding, ding, ding, ding, ding, ding thing.
0: Oh, dear, Bobby.
1: Ding, ding, ding, ding, ding, ding. Come on, Constable Brian, faster, otherwise I'll have to do this for ages. Ding.

0: trains and staying safe around trains with Brian and Bobby. That's Constable Brian and Bobby, his trainee police dog. We'll have more from them next time on Susie and Friends. Hey, last week we got an email from Ada asking if we could do some fun facts about the planet Mars. So, especially for Ada, that's what we're doing right now.
1: Fun facts.
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3: Fun fact one. Mars is known as the red planet because, well, it's red. If you look up into the night sky, there's one star that looks redder than all the rest. That's Mars. The colour comes from the rocks and soil on Mars, which have lots of iron oxide in them. And iron oxide you might know better as rust. Fun fact two. Mars has two moons. Imagine standing on Mars, looking into the sky and seeing two moons above you. Cool. Fun fact three. The gravity on Mars isn't as strong as Earth, so you could jump three times as high on Mars as you can on Earth. Instead of just going boing when you jump, you'd go boing. And that's fun facts for today.
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0: Hey, Susie.
3: Yes, Trevor.
0: What do you call a kangaroo that lives on Mars?
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3: 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I'll have news on

0: 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And now, it's our friend Anika Moore.
1: Kia ora everyone, it's Anika Moore here, and I've written a song called Ngā Tai o te Uanuku, which means the colours of the rainbow.

0: That's Anika Moa and Ngā Tai o Te Uinuku, The Colours of the Rainbow. Love that song. This is the award-winning kids show, Susie and Friends, with Susie Cato, Trevor, that's me, and Soundman Phil. What have we got next? Oh, yes, it is time to check the mailbox.
1: It is. And there's an email here from 7.5-year-old Ivan, who'd like a shout-out to everyone at St. Joseph's School. Kia ora. Hello, 8-year-old Briar. Hi, Kellyanne, Ollie, and your whānau. Also, hello, Jasmine. And kia ora to all the other kids who emailed us this week. Kia ora.
0: For shout-outs, for jokes, for song requests and story requests, email susie@susie.co.nz or go to the website susie.co.nz and click on the red...
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1: 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How about Penguins Don't Write Postcards? Or Tulip and Sprout? Or Moto Mike the Motobike? They sound like interesting books, don't they? I wonder if they're books you'd like to read. Well, Benji, Junkie, Sienna, and Geno are some of the kids who have read

0: 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The channel again, Kids Talk About Books. And we've got the channels You and Me NZ and Tree Hut TV too.
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0: Let the children laugh and play. That's Evan Silver and Gary Clark. And those guys have been making cool music for many, many, many years in Aotearoa, New Zealand. Lovely song. This is Susie and Friends with Susie Cato, Trevor and Soundman Phil.
1: Now it's
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0: With the draw for last week's competition.
1: The prize was a Happiness Happens prize pack with lots of happiness in it. Remember, this month is Happiness Happens Month? And this weekend we have Sounds Fun with two very funny people. Comedian, kids author and songwriter Sam Smith and comedian, singer and performer Ebony Andrew, who's created a character called Grandma Lamma Ding Dong. They're joining me at Sounds Fun at the Tuning Fork in Auckland on Sunday to sing and dance and have lots of fun. So, in the Susie and Friends prize pack, we have a copy of Sam Smith's book, Don't Scare the Dentist, a Sounds Fun apron, a bit like Grandma Lamma Ding Dong's apron, a copy of the totally awesome Kiwi Kids album on CD, and a copy of my fantastic activity book. To go into the draw to win the Sounds Fun prize pack, we asked you to tell us something that made you laugh recently. And there were lots of different answers. I love that so many of you have people and pets in your life that make you laugh. I love that some of you read such funny books and listen to songs that make you laugh. And I love that the jokes on Susie and Friends make you laugh too. Yay! That makes me so happy. Okay, now let's find the winner for this Sounds Fun prize pack and make that winner happy too. This week, Trevor's going to start the randomizer, our winner picker machine. So are you ready, Trevy?
0: Yes, I am. This week, we're counting

0: down from three. Nice and easy. If you'd like to help, please join in. We're going to go three, two, one, go. Okay? Ready? Here we go. Three, two, one, go.
1: And guess what's popped out of the randomizer? It's a name. Our winner's name. And it'll go up on the website very soon.
0: The website is susie.co.nz. Check if you're a winner after Susie and Friends is finished.
1: Soon we talk and sing about vegetables. And there's an email from a kid just like you.
2: Susie and Friends.
3: With Susie Cato.
4: Oh, it's the email alert, Susie. Here you go.
1: Thanks, Phil. It's from 8-year-old Imogen. And she says, "Hi, Susie. I love listening to Susie and Friends on long car trips to Matapuri. Wonderful." She also says, "I wrote this poem about a big rainstorm at Matapuri Beach. I hope you like it. It's called Hard Rain. Would you like to hear her poem?" Okay. This is Imogen's poem, Hard Rain. Rain crashes. It strikes again. The wind is wild. It's everywhere. It pushes hard on the umbrella's silk. The raincoat slaps on my cold, bare skin. My ice cream drops. The birds don't get it. They're safe in their homes. What a racket. What a wonderful creative poem. I love it. Thanks, Imogen. Ka pai tō mahi.
0: Yes, great job, Imogen. Thank you very much. This is Susie and Friends with Susie Cato, Trevor and Soundman Phil.
1: And we also had an email from our friends at the New Zealand Book Awards for Children and Young Adults. It's an email with the winner's details. Very exciting. Now, there are loads of winners. But let's have a look for the ones, the books, that you really need to check out. Oh yes, here we go. The best picture book, the Book Hub Award, went to A Guide to Rocks by Sasha Cotter, illustrated by Josh Morgan. And it also won the Margaret Mahi Book of the Year and the Wright Family Foundation Te Kura Pounamu Award for a book translated into Te Reo Māori with He Taonga Te Toka. Congratulations! The winner for the Best Junior Fiction, the Wright Family Foundation Esther Glenn Award, went to Dream Slinger, written by Gracie Kim. Goodbye! And the Best Illustration, the Russell Clark Award, was won by Kupe and the Great Octopus of Muturangi by Matt Tate. Congratulations to the winners and all the awesome finalists in the New Zealand Book Awards for Children and Young Adults. We are so lucky to have such amazing authors and books made right here in Aotearoa, New Zealand. And if you want to look at the full list of winning books, with the winners for the young adult categories, etc., you can visit newzealandbookawards.nz.
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0: A few minutes ago, we gave away the prize for last week's competition. Now, guess what we're doing? Yep, it's this week's competition. What's the prize, Susie?
1: Well, you know how this weekend we have Sounds Fun? Well, I'm also performing at the baby show in Auckland too. So we have a prize that's a way we can help make happiness happen throughout August for the little ones. We've got a creative kit that little ones can build again and again. It's a Lego Duplo animal train. There are picture instructions for how little ones can build the different animals to ride on the Lego Duplo animal train, but they can also create all kinds of fun, crazy critters, putting the blocks together any way they want to. To get into the draw to win the Lego Duplo animal train, just answer this question. 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
2: Hi, it's Trevor here with Kids Just Like You. Today we're talking about vegetables. Hi, what's your name?
3: Bankston.
2: And how old are you?
3: 4.
2: If you had to eat a vegetable every single day, which one would you choose?
3: Cucumber.
2: Why do you like cucumber?
3: Because it's like prickles.
2: Thank you very much. Bye-bye. Oh, hello. What's your name?
4: Gracie.
2: Gracie, how old are you?
4: 4.
2: Your favourite vegetable?
4: Cauliflower.
2: Why do you like cauliflower?
4: Because it's really dry, because I like it dry.
2: Good on you. Thank you very much. Kia ora, what's your name?
5: Rain.
2: How old are you?
5: 8.
2: Tell me, if you had to eat one vegetable every day for the rest of your life, what would you choose?
5: Carrots and tomato.
2: Carrots and tomato. Why do you choose those two?
5: Because I just like them. They're my two favourite.
2: That's a good reason. Thank you very much. G'day, what's your name?
6: Billy.
2: Billy, how old are you?
6: 7.
2: 7-year-old Billy, my question for you. If you had to eat a vegetable every day, but only one vegetable, what would it be?
6: Cucumber.
2: Why cucumber?
6: I like it cut it up and I like the shape of it.
2: Good choice. Thank you very much. Oh, hi. What's your name?
7: Peyton.
2: Peyton, how old are you?
7: 7.
2: If you had to eat one vegetable for the rest of your life, what vegetable would you choose?
7: Carrots.
2: Why do you like carrots?
7: Because they're like bunnies. Just very like them.
2: Thank you for talking to me. Bye-bye.
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That is the Nukes and Veggie Punk. 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Do you remember what I asked them? Well, I asked them if you could eat just one vegetable every day, what would it be? Some of the answers were cucumber, cauliflower, carrots, and tomatoes. What vegetable would you choose? 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Well, maybe you could email us your favourite vegetable. 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
0: and eat some vegetables.
1: But first, a big thank you to everyone who helped with Susie and Friends today. Thanks, Roseanne, for telling us about the book, The Story of You by Rose Stanley. Kia ora to this week's trio of kid comedians, Xander, Oscar and Lewis. And thank you, 7-year-old Milan and Ali. Great job on the veggie question, Bankston, Gracie, Rain, Billy and Peyton. Thanks for suggesting fun facts about Mars, Ada. And 8-year-old Imogen, thank you for your wonderful poem. Kia ora, Brian and Bobby. Thanks, Kiwi Kids music makers, Jeff Parsnips, Anika Moore, Evan Silver and Gary Clark, Joey and the Nukes. And thank you, Trevor.
0: Cheers, Susie.
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2: You're welcome.
1: Ooh. Phil, could we please listen to this week's sound megamix?
2: Oh, of course. I'll just press this button here.
3: Let's play dress-ups.
2: Oh, no. Mistake. That's a Susie song. Sorry about that. Not that button. This button.
1: 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It's way more fun when you're here.
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0: Tēnā koutou katoa, Ata Marie. Great to have you join us this morning. A young man, recently married, decided to make his new wife a pot roast dinner, just like his mother used to make him. So he rang his mother for directions. Buy a big piece of meat, cut it in half and put it into two pots, she said. Why do you put it in two pots? He asked. There was silence, and then his mother said, well, that's just the way my mother taught me. So the young man rang Grandma and asked, why do you cook the meat in two pots? Well, I don't know, she said. That's just the way I was taught by my mother. Now, fortunately, great-grandma was still alive. So the young man determined to find the answer. And he goes to see her. Great-grandma, why do you cut the meat in half and put it into two pots? Does it add to the flavour? Does it make it cook better? What is the secret of the two pots? Oh dear, replied Grandma, great-grandma, nothing like that. I just never had a pot big enough to cook the meat in. So I had to cut it in half to fit, and I put it in two pots. We might laugh, but this joke highlights that all of us are products of the culture we have been raised in. We act the way we do because we have been taught from babies that this is the way we should behave. And we don't even notice that we do until we meet people who don't act the same way. What strange people we think. Their behaviour marks them out as different, as strangers, as people who belong somewhere else. This idea of being strangers is something that Peter picks up on in this letter. As we've heard earlier in this series, the letter we know as 1 Peter was written by the Apostle Simon Peter, most likely from Rome. He writes to the house churches scattered throughout Asia Minor and what we now know of as Turkey. Here were followers of Jesus who were being persecuted for their faith in him and because of the impact that faith was having on the communities around them. So Peter talks about what it means to follow Christ and what it means to suffer because of those beliefs. Listen to his words.
1: Dear friends, I warn you as temporary residents and foreigners to keep away from worldly desires that wage war against your very souls. Be careful to live properly among your unbelieving neighbours. Then, even if they accuse you of doing wrong, they will see your honourable behaviour and they will give honour to God when he judges the world. For the Lord's sake, submit to all human authority, whether the king as head of state or the officials he has appointed. For the king has sent them to punish those who do wrong and to honour those who do right. It is God's will that your honourable lives should silence those ignorant people who make foolish accusations against you. For you are free, yet you are God's slaves. So don't use your freedom as an excuse to do evil. Respect everyone and love the family of believers. Fear God and respect the king. You who are slaves must submit to your masters with all respect. Do what they tell you, not only if they are kind and reasonable, but even if they are cruel. For God is pleased when, conscious of his will, you patiently endure unjust treatment. Of course, you get no credit for being patient if you are beaten for doing wrong. But if you suffer for doing good and endure it patiently, God is pleased with you. For God called you to do good, even if it means suffering, just as Christ suffered for you. He is your example, and you must follow in his steps. He never sinned,

0: or ever deceived anyone. He did not retaliate when he was insulted, nor threaten revenge when he suffered. He left his case in the hands of God, who always judges fairly. He personally carried our sins in his body on the cross so that we can be dead to sin and live for what is right. By his wounds, you are healed. Once you were like sheep who wandered away, but now you have turned to your shepherd, the guardian of your souls.
1: There are a couple of key elements that I want to pick up on today, and they are closely related in Peter's thinking. The first is related to the story I mentioned earlier. We all live according to a set of cultural values. The second is related to how we live as strangers in this world. Peter knows that the people he is writing to have faced persecution and suffering, and that some have even been killed for their faith in Jesus. "You don't belong," he says in verse 11. "Dear friends, I warn you as temporary residents and foreigners to keep away from worldly desires that wage war against your very souls." The word originally used here is sojourners, which carries with it the meaning of passing through or resident alien, someone who doesn't really belong. Now, I don't think Peter is meaning that we don't belong here because our home is in heaven, as though we are just passing through this life to a better one. Peter's theology is grounded in this world and what God is doing to restore his creation. Instead, Peter is thinking in terms of who we belong to and who it is we give our allegiance to. In effect, he is saying that as followers of Christ, we no longer belong to the values of this world. Yes, we live here, but like a foreigner in a new land, we operate by a different set of values. And this different set of values will cause those around us to look at us and say, "You're not one of us. You don't belong here." Furthermore, for Peter, this is an essential part of the gospel story. We live in a culture that says a person's value is determined by either their image or as an economic unit. And our cultural language reinforces those values. Take our shows on TV. How many are about making ourselves look good, our image, or demonstrating our economic worth, buying the latest gadget or car, or owning a grand house? And we all know the rules, and we all play the rules. Look at house prices. But Jesus invites us to break free from such values. "Your worth," says Jesus, "is not determined by your economic value or your looks. In fact, in my kingdom, the least are the first." And then Peter goes on to describe how we should live as God's people in a land that is not our own. "It is God's will that your honourable lives should silence those ignorant people who make foolish accusations against you. For you are free, yet you are God's slaves. So don't use your freedom as an excuse to do evil. Respect everyone and love the family of believers. Fear God and respect the king. You who are slaves must submit to your masters with all respect. Do what they tell you, not only if they are kind and reasonable, but even if they are cruel." For those of us raised in a culture where individual rights are paramount, Peter's words may sound old-fashioned and out of touch. But Peter is writing to a situation when kings and rulers had absolute sway, when they could sentence a person to death with a wave of their hand, no debate, no appeal, or recourse to a higher court. And so Peter asks his readers to live in such a way that the rulers have no reason to treat them harshly. Live in such a way that your life is inoffensive.

to those around you. And then in the passage we just read, he suggests that even slaves should behave in such a manner. It may sound a bit like don't rock the boat, and in a way it is. In a society where the authorities are looking for an excuse to punish you, don't give them one. Peter isn't saying don't live out your faith, but he is saying live in such a way that you are above reproach so that God is glorified. And then he finishes this section by telling the readers not to retaliate, even when they are treated badly. After all, didn't Jesus himself suffer without retaliating, even though he was innocent? Today, we may not face the same authoritarian rule, but how we live as God's people in our interactions with those in authority is still important. Our actions need to be done in such a way that they bring honour to God, not disrepute. So the way we speak of those in authority and the way we treat them are important. We can disagree, but in such a way that we treat them with respect. It is God's will that your honourable lives should silence those ignorant people who make foolish accusations against you. Peter has a lot to say about how we live in this passage we are looking at, and in the verses that precede it, as Eddie highlighted last week, he calls us to be holy. But for Peter, God's holiness is not about being hidden away like a fancy trophy in a display cabinet, nor is it about withdrawing from the world into a religious commune. Rather, Peter seeks to explore what it means to be a holy people of God whilst living in a world that rejects you. And here I'm not just talking about what we do morally. During the 1800s in England, there emerged what became known as the Holiness Movement. This movement, which sprang out of the Wesleyans, argued that Christians were called to live a higher moral life, that our behaviour should be above reproach. And while the original intent may have been good, it led to a Puritanism that made Christianity rigid and controlling. As time went on, the expression of this movement became more and more legalistic. Alcohol was forbidden, as was makeup, gambling, and playing cards. Sex was viewed as a necessary evil for the production of children, and fun was seen as idleness and therefore evil. And while traces of that movement still exist today, even in our own tradition, that was not what Peter is talking about when he calls us to be holy. In the original language, the word holy carried with it the idea of something set apart for a special purpose. God is holy because God's nature is set apart from us. And when God chooses the people of Israel to be his holy people, it implies a people set apart for a special purpose. And that is what we are called to be, a people set apart for God, a people who, by the way we live, point others to God, a people who demonstrate through the way they live the character of God himself. Living like that, Peter notes, will make us strangers in our own world. When we adopt the values of the kingdom, we will be seen as strange. After all, isn't it just weirdos who go out and care for the weak and not so beautiful, those with no value in our society? Isn't that what Jesus calls us to do? And when we care for the least, for those who have no value in our society, we will be seen as strange. I wonder what that might mean for us here today. I wonder how often our friends and workmates watch us and think, what strange people, because we operate by a different set of values. I wonder how much our values are aligned with God and how often we allow the values of our world to dictate our actions and behaviour. This week, may we live and act as the people of God. Amen.

A whakapai, a blessing to close. The peace of God which passes all understanding, keep your hearts and minds of the knowledge and love of God and of His Son, Jesus Christ, our Lord. And the blessing of God Almighty, the Father, the Son and the Holy Spirit be upon you and remain with you always. Amen.

The voices you heard today were first myself, Graham, then Xanthia, and then Andrew. The first song was Blessing and Honour, Ancient of Days, from Geraldine Lattie. Over All the Earth, or Lord Rain and Me, came to us from the Worship Zone. Here I Am Waiting, also called Eagle's Wings, came from Hillsong. Change My Heart, O God, from Maranatha Music, and O Jesus, I Have Promised, from the Worship Team. Now, if you want to speak to someone, why not contact us? 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Bye.

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0: 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You're listening to Paul Unscripted, and today, yes, today we delve once again into those myths and lies that we still believe today, that when asked, people will say, yes, that's true, but it's not. Now, if you remember, last time we talked about carrots and how good they are for your eyes, and should you go swimming after eating food, or will you get cramp and drown? But today, we start off with, and Timmy's here to help me.
1: Hello, hello. Back at it again. We are starting with, never wake a sleepwalker.
0: Now, in my research, this is the funny thing. They don't know what sleepwalking is.
1: No, they don't.
0: Or why it occurs.
1: Yeah.
0: I've luckily never met a sleepwalker. But it is said, and I believe this, that if you come across a sleepwalker,

0: you should leave them be, because if you wake them, they can die.
1: Which is very extreme.
0: It is very extreme. Have you had any sleepwalking experience?
1: Yeah, my little sister went through a patch. She would sleepwalk quite frequently, and we would just sort of guide her back to bed.
0: Now, unknowingly, you did what is the expert's thing. Even if they're still asleep, guide them back to bed. And
1: yeah,
0: I was wondering on the way here today, are sleepwalkers having dreams like we normally have, but getting out of bed and acting them out?
1: So, or, I think so. Because I've had a patch of sleepwalking myself, and when Mum told me about it the next morning, I had been dreaming during that period where I was sleepwalking. So there's some kind of correlation there.
0: Well, I'm glad that I don't sleepwalk, because most of my dreams I'm flying.
1: that might be hazardous.
0: And that leads me on to another bit about sleepwalking is, I was told, and I wonder if you heard this, that if you fall in a dream, like off a building or off a truck or off a high height, and you hit the ground, you'll never wake up. You will always fall, and as you get towards the ground, you'll wake up.
1: Yeah.
0: And, I mean, I was talking to my wife, and I was saying, I don't even remember who told me this.
1: Yeah.
0: But boy, oh boy, did I believe it.
1: Oh, yeah.
0: Like it was the gospel truth. But, thankfully, you can wake a sleepwalker, because it has been noted in historical fact that sleepwalkers have got into cars and crashed into bridges and road signs and trees. So, you know, if your son wakes up and is heading towards the garage, wake him up.
1: Yep. No, wake him up.
0: So moving on to number two, Timmy.
1: Number two, we have stopping workouts will turn muscle into fat.
0: Yes, this is a very predominant belief in the gym industry, because I was always told, you know, women don't like to weightlift because they're going to look like Arnold, which is such a fallacy.
1: It really is.
0: You know, I mean, you're going to have to work harder than anyone else.
1: And probably do a lot
0: but
1: of drugs.
0: But the truth of the matter is this, that if you stop weightlifting, your muscles will deteriorate.
1: Yes.
0: But muscle and fat are two different things.
1: Yes, they are.
0: And so one cannot become the other. So no. your muscles might deteriorate and look flabby, but it will not be fat.
1: Nope, not
0: and,
1: at all.
0: Unfortunately, another lie that is just carried on through generation after generation.
1: Yep. No, and not a helpful one either. Number three, and I remember reading about this when I was younger and going, oh, no, do lemmings commit mass suicide?
0: You know, this, well, what do you think?
1: No.
0: What did you think? Yes.
1: I believed it when I was younger, because it was on the BBC.
0: This is the fault of Disney, believe it or not. And what Disney did at the time was so horrendous that nowadays they would be sued for millions.
1: Oh, yeah.
0: But they had a film called Something Wilderness.
1: Mm.
0: And in it, you know, lemmings run along a side of a cliff and some will fall off.
1: Yes.
0: I mean, it's inevitable. But they decided that lemmings committed mass suicide. So they set up the cameras, and then they herded lemmings off the cliff. They actually caused the death of, you know, and you think about this, and you think about how the SPCA are so involved in animals not being hurt in making of films, you know, like where horses stumble and it just upsets me that thousands of lemmings were forced off a cliff to prove a point, which has become synonymous with history now.
1: Yeah.
0: People believe lemmings commit mass suicide. Well, they don't.
1: They don't.
0: And they never have. What animal would?
1: No. Animals are, they want to live.
0: Yeah. It's strange that

0: simple piece of film has made changes to how we view animals.
1: Oh, 100%.
0: I mean, even like you said, there's a lemming's game, you know, where you try and make them not fall off a cliff.
1: Yeah.
0: But at least you're not Disney.
1: Oh, thank goodness for that. Number four, is the sun yellow?
0: Well, you tell me.
1: Well, looking at it through the atmosphere, yes, but no.
0: So you think if you were in space looking at the sun, it would be yellow?
1: No, it's white in space, but because of the atmosphere.
0: Well, there's your answer. The sun is white. The problem is the I don't know if it's radio waves or some sort of waves that the sun goes through that it appears yellow.
1: Mm.
0: And the lower on the horizon you are, the more the sun's color changes.
1: Yes.
0: You can have an orange sun, you can have a red sun, you can have a yellow sun, but the sun is actually white.
1: Yep.
0: And I tell you, at 63 years of age, I've just learned that. You knew it.
1: So I like I'm space, impressed. Though. I'm a bit of a space nerd.
0: I was into astronomy too, but I remember watching a film about people who had to go and restart the sun. And every scene where they were in space with the sun, it was yellow.
1: Yep.
0: And so, you know, even Hollywood believed the hype.
1: Was that Sunlight, that movie?
0: Hmm?
1: Was that Sunlight with Cillian Murphy?
0: Yes. Yeah.
1: I could talk for quite a while about that movie.
0: I really liked the movie because it wasn't action orientated. It was thoughtful I found it very interesting. But the other film you spoke about, remember when we spoke about 10% of your brain?
1: Oh, yes.
0: That was Lucy.
1: Yes, it was.
0: Yeah.
1: Go watch that movie. moving right along, do goldfish have a 3-second memory?
0: Now, of course, Timmy, you're the most intelligent producer I've worked with. Sorry to all the others.
1: You flatter me.
0: But what do you think?
1: No.
0: Where do you think it comes from, though?
1: I mean, it has to come from the fact that, I mean, people have thought fish in general are fairly stupid.
0: Mm.
1: Well,
0: there's a saying that if you put a goldfish in a bowl, every time it comes around, it's the first time.
1: Yeah. Which, as somebody who's kept fish, like I've kept aquariums in the past, that's not true because I could train my fish to do little tricks for food.
0: You had tricky fish? I love aquariums and I used to do them, but being blind, it's a bit difficult now.
1: Yes, I can imagine.
0: But believe it or not, scientists who seem to have way too much time on their hands.
1: Yep.
0: But they got a group of goldfish, they rang a bell and fed them.
1: Yep.
0: Okay, and they did this for about 2 or 3 times.
1: Yep.
0: And then they left the goldfish for 5 months. And then they rang the bell. And all the goldfish came up to get the food.
1: Yep. Surprise.
0: 5 months of memory.
1: Yep.
0: That a goldfish has. So if you have a goldfish in a bowl, don't think he's stupid or she's stupid. She knows everything. So if you tap on the glass and feed her, she will come every time you tap. She
1: certainly will. Now, we're staying in the water. Can sharks smell a drop of blood a mile away?
0: Well, this is something that has been perpetuated by Hollywood.
1: Thank you,
0: obviously.
1: Jaws 1, 2, 3, and however many Jaws film there are.
0: You know, and whilst sharks have an incredible sense of smell, if you put a drop of blood in water a mile away, a shark will just carry on as, you know, it cannot smell across that distance. It's a fallacy, but so many people believe it it affects not only their entry into water, but, you know, they demonize sharks into these horrific creatures that, you know, yes, they are designed to kill and eat seals, and unfortunately,

0: When we swim, we look and sound like a seal.
1: Mm-hmm.
0: So it's no problem. Most of the time, and I was shocked when I saw this because I love Shark Week.
1: Oh, I love sharks.
0: I think New Zealand is exceptional in its Shark Week. But they show you that sharks are designed for this.
1: Mm.
0: They're not horrific horror monsters like Jaws with memories of which human has upset them or killed their sister.
1: And they're going to hunt you down. Not at all.
0: I've always wanted to go off Cape Town and go into a cage and see a great white.
1: Oh, yeah.
0: But unfortunately, I've seen Jaws and it had a major effect on me.
1: Yep.
0: And so the only way I'm going to look at a great white is in an aquarium.
1: Yep.
0: I'm too afraid.
1: Right there in your brain.
0: You know. Yeah. And of course, there's this horrific kind of idea that if you punch a shark on the nose, it will go away.
1: Yeah.
0: But now there are certain types of sharks, which I learned from Shark Week,
1: mm.
0: you punch on the nose, they're going to take your arm off.
1: Oh, yeah.
0: You know, so...
1: Which makes sense.
0: Unless you're a shark expert, how are you going to know?
1: Exactly.
0: And it's so prevalent, my wife will not even go into the ocean.
1: Oh.
0: It doesn't matter what it is. Kapiti Beach,
1: yep.
0: Hawaii, Bondi, she will not go
1: all.
0: In the water.
1: Oh, love you
0: know, she
1: in the
0: is
1: ocean.
0: Terrified. I finally talked her into going into the water here at Kapiti.
1: Mm.
0: And the next day they had a great white in the newspaper. I tell you, it was like the world was out to prove me wrong. She will not even go into a swimming pool at night because the water scares her.
1: When I was quite a bit younger, I did get the heebie-jeebies around dark swimming pools.
0: Yeah.
1: There could be anything in there.
0: Yes, and at night it's black and oily and you have no idea.
1: I remember
0: I was taken to Loch Ness.
1: Oh, fun.
0: And I had my own boat and we were sailing out and I thought, I remember reading a piece about Loch Ness that you can have the Empire State Building, the Eiffel Tower, and it still wouldn't reach the surface.
1: Loch Ness is incredibly deep. Yeah.
0: So I thought, I'm going to swim in here. And so I dived off the side of the boat and I'm swimming around and I'm just thinking about that depth of water underneath me. And I started to get chills, you know, and I'm sitting there thinking, Loch Ness Monster is just it's fallacy. It's a boy, I tell you, when I started getting out the boat, my actions speeded up like a comic.
1: Let me out.
0: it's amazing how much fear can get into you.
1: Oh, absolutely.
0: So it's easy to believe that if you have the slightest drop of blood anywhere on you, that a shark's going to come.
1: Sniff it out
0: true.
1: And get you. No, not true at all. Now, do we eat 8 to 10 spiders per night?
0: Now, this is a common belief.
1: It is.
0: That we all sleep like this. Now, I know we're on radio, but I'll describe it.
1: Yep, big wide open mouths.
0: No, we don't sleep with big wide open mouths. And the second thing is, spiders like dry, comfortable, not windy holes.
1: Mm-hmm.
0: Do you think your mouth is dry or not windy with your lungs pouring out air in and out?
1: Nope.
0: It is an absolute fallacy. Whilst there are spiders in your house, absolutely, some so minute you can't even see them, they may crawl on your face.
1: Yep.
0: But they certainly would not go into your mouth. So, no, you do not eat that many spiders.
1: No.
0: But still, the belief goes on. And it's strange to me that each generation seems to tell the next.
1: Yep.
0: And we believe it.
1: Mm-hmm. 100%.
0: Yeah, even though we've got the Animal Channel where it shows you that they like dry.
1: Yep. And the odds of one accidentally crawling into your mouth are very low because they mostly hang out on the walls and ceilings.
0: And how often in the night does something crawl into your mouth and you feel it and you close your mouth and swallow.
1: Yeah, exactly.
0: No.

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